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0: Just give me some kind of sign. Good morning, welcome along to another edition of Marley in the Morning. Today being Wednesday, the 6th of May. Wonderful to have your company, and I say every morning and I'll continue to do so. We kick off, as always, with three tracks out of the 60s. 1967 started us today with Brenton Wood and Give Me a Little Sign. Today in music history, back in 2004, a sale at Christie's in London, England, became the most successful auction in the company's history after Beatles memorabilia sold for a record £790,000. The auction included a leather collar worn by John Lennon, which sold for $117,000. A signed copy of a management deal with the Beatles' manager, Brian Epstein, sold for $122,000. And a few other items, making up the total to £790,000. Here are the Beatles from 1967 and Penny Lane.
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0: Clearwater, Florida hotel room, Mick Jagger and Keith Richards worked out the opening guitar riff of I Can't Get No Satisfaction following Richards' purchase of a Gibson Fuzz Box earlier that day. The song is considered to be one of the all-time greatest rock songs ever recorded, and in 2004 the Rolling Stones magazine placed Satisfaction in the second spot on its list of 500 greatest songs of all time. Dipping into the 70s for the first time this morning, the year 1976. Here's the Four Seasons with December 63. Oh, what a night.
1: This is Marley in the Morning.

Music history. Back in 1978, the soundtrack to Saturday Night Fever started an 8-week run at number one on the UK album chart. Also a number one in the US, the album, which features 7 Bee Gees songs, went on to sell over 30 million copies worldwide. Don't forget, a couple of tracks away from this morning's workout track, so my advice to you is start getting those stretches done. We've got a BE classic coming up for you at this morning's workout track. Let's head back 5 years now to 1973 with Lemmy and Family.

0: almost 25 minutes past 7 o'clock from 1977. Oh my God, what a great track. Steely Dan from the album Asia. We just played Peg. And of course, before that one, Limmy and Family Cooking from 73. And You Can Do Magic. As I warned you, it leads us to this morning's workout track. This morning, we've got one of those early 90s rave anthems to play for you to work out alongside. It's K-Class and Rhythm is a Mystery. What a banger. Let's get this workout done.
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8 o'clock, it's Marley in the Morning here on your favourite breakfast station. From 2008, we just played Ne-Yo and Miss Independent. Today in music history, back in 1995, Oasis scored their first UK number one single when Some Might Say went to the top of the UK charts. It was the first single to be released from the Manchester band's second album, What's the Story, Morning Glory, and the last Oasis track to feature the original drummer, Tony McCarroll.

just gone 20 minutes away from 8 o'clock. We just played a current track there. That was Jungle and Carry On. Before that one from 1995, Oasis and their massive hit, Some Might Say. Sticking with the current, we're playing this one a lot right now. It's a great track from Paris Paloma called Miyazaki.

minutes away from 8 o'clock. Don't forget, turn of the hour, we've got this morning's 80s at 8. I can tell you this morning you're going to be hearing from Hot Chocolate, Shannon, Bronski B and The Pretenders, to name but a few. This morning's 80s at 8. We just played Bryan Adams from 1991, Can't Stop This Thing We've Started. An absolute classic up next. Jeff Lynne wrote the song in 1977 while holed up in a chalet at Lake Geneva in Switzerland. He'd been struggling at the time with writer's block for over 2 weeks because it just wouldn't stop raining. He was just about to give up and the clouds suddenly parted, the sun came out and the Alps were revealed in full blue sky glory. He reportedly wrote the song there and then, with another 13 tracks over the following 2 weeks from that moment's inspiration. Here's the classic, Mr. Blue Sky.

Oh yes, you know summer's on its way when you start hearing that track on the radio, don't you? Absolutely brilliant. 1978 ELO and Mr. Blue Sky. Today in music history, back in 1972, the Tyrannosaurus Rex double album, Prophets, Seers and Sages and the Angels of the Ages, My People Were Fair and Had Sky in Their Hair, But Now They're Content to Wear Stars on Their Eyebrows, yeah, that's the title of the album, went to number one on the UK album chart, the longest title of an album ever at the time. T-Rex lead us towards this morning's 80s at 8 with their track from 1972, Telegram Sam.

0: 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We'll be right back.
1: It's time to drop anchor and tune in to the rhythm of

It's past 8 o'clock and of course 80s at 8 is up and running. From 1984 we kicked off 80s at 8 with Shannon and Sweet Somebody. That was the follow-up to Let the Music Play and Give Me Tonight. Did you remember that one? Today in music history, back in 2015, a sad day, British Jamaican singer-songwriter Errol Brown, best known as the frontman of soul and funk band Hot Chocolate, left the world. Their hits included You Sexy Thing, So You Went Again and Brother Louie. His break in music came back in 1969 when he recorded a version of Give Peace a Chance with some friends. Unable to change the lyrics without John Lennon's permission, he sent a copy to John's record label, Apple, and the song was released with Lennon's approval. Here's Hot Chocolate and No Doubt About It from 1980. This morning.

Just played from 1986, Robert Palmer, of course, and I didn't mean to turn you on. Before that one, remembering Errol Brown of Hot Chocolate today, we played from 1980, no doubt about it. Did you remember that track? It's the first of three birthday shouts this morning. It's a heavenly one. Born today, back in 1960, Larry Steinbacek, keyboardist from English group Bronski Beat. He left the world aged 56 back in 2016. Here are Bronski Beat from 1984. With it ain't necessarily so. This-

Mac, Seven Wonders from 1987. Before that one, Bronski Beat from 84, and it ain't necessarily so. Heading back to the start of the decade again, it's 1980. Here are the Pretenders.

0: 25 minutes past 8 o'clock, Prince just played, released in 1988. That was Alphabet Street, and of course before that one, The Pretenders, from the start of the decade and Talk of the Town. The next track has stigma attached to it over a battle of who should sing it. It was actually written and originally recorded by bassist Alan Lancaster of Status Quo. However, the band's management and record label, Vertigo, felt that Francis Rossi's voice was more commercially viable for the single, so they had Rossi re-record the lead vocal, which was the version that was released in the charts. Alan Lancaster, the bassist, was reportedly furious when he eventually heard Rossi's version being played on the radio, marking one of the early cracks in the Frantic Four's lineup. Here's Status Quo, 1983, and Old Rag Blues.
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0: us to the end of this morning's 88. Status Quo, just played, released in 1983, and Old Rag Blues. 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

0: us back to 1980 with the Average White Band. The track Let's Go Round Again reached number 12 on the UK charts and number 53 on the US charts. Heading next for 2007 with Calvin Harris, the track Acceptable in the 80s.
1: This is Marley in the Morning.

music history back in 1966. Working at Abbey Road Studios in London, the Beatles recorded overdubs for the track I'm Only Sleeping and worked on various mixes of the track. The song features the then unique sound of reverse guitar duet played by George Harrison, who perfected the part with the tape running backwards so that when reversed, it would fit the dreamlike mood. Some 30 years later, in 1995, the track was covered by the lead singer of Madness, Suggs, singing a Beatles classic from 1995. We played I'm Only Sleeping. Coming up,

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1: 10 minutes away from 9 o'clock, Jessie Ware just played the track Automatic. One of the most impressive facts about the next track is its chart's dominance. It reached number one on the official UK singles chart and stayed there for a whole month, famously claiming the prestigious Christmas number one spot in 1987. It managed to actually beat the Pogues and Kirsty MacColl's Fairy Tales of New York, which is still a point of debate for music fans every December. Here's the Pet Shop Boys and Always On My Mind.

It's just about 5 minutes away from 9 o'clock. 1987 Pet Shop Boys track just played, Always On My Mind, originally released as a tribute to Elvis Presley on the 10th anniversary of his death, and of course written and originally recorded by Willie Nelson. Don't forget, turn of the hour, we've got this morning's 5 at 9, where I'll be playing you another 5 tracks in a row, leaving you to try and work out the original year of UK release. Don't forget, there's a virtual gold star up for grabs, so make sure you keep listening carefully. Leading us off in that direction, we head for 1973 with the Isley Brothers and Summer Breeze.

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0: So we're into hour three. It's almost 5 minutes past 9 o'clock. Today in music history, back in 2020, Florian Schneider, co-founder of the highly influential electronic pop group Kraftwerk, left the world aged 73. The German quartet set the template for synthesizer music in the 70s and the 80s with songs like Autobahn, the track we just played, and The Model, which reached number one here in the UK. It's time for this morning's 5 at 9, 5 tracks in a row, leaving you to listen to the tracks and see if you can work out the original year of UK release. You know full well by now the only rule in place is no internet allowed, alright? We encourage you strongly to try and do it all from memory. Let's get it underway with a soul classic from Sam and Dave. The track, Hold On, I'm Coming. But what was the year?
1: The year.

0: from Sam and Dave, the classic Hold On, I'm Coming. Looking for an easy 3 out of 5 this morning to win you your virtual gold star. Pushing on with track number 3, here's George Benson with his track Inside Love, in brackets, So Personal. But what was the year?
1: The 5 at 9.

Good, released in 1975. Your third track, A Slice of Soul from George Benson. Inside Love, in brackets, So Personal. That was released in 1983. Your fourth track this morning came from Fine Young Cannibals. We played The Flame, and that was released in 1996. And your fifth and final track this morning, Craig David's Fill Me In, and that was released in the year 2000. So a very quick recap. 1966, 1975, 1983, 1996, and 2000. If you got three or more correct this morning, congratulations, you've won yourself a virtual gold star. If you didn't, don't worry, we'll be doing it again tomorrow here on your favourite breakfast station at around about the same time, just after 9 o'clock. Heading for 2025 now with a track from Wolf Alice. They called White Horse.

0: Today in music history, back in 2002, Bohemian Rhapsody by Queen was voted the UK's favourite single of all time in a poll by the Guinness Hit Singles Book. Imagine by John Lennon was voted number 2, and Hey Jude by the Beatles was voted number 3. Dancing Queen by ABBA was 4th, and Madonna's Like a Prayer was in 5th place.
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0: Being a Wednesday, I get to play the third track from this week's featured classic album, which is Fatboy Slim's You've Come a Long Way, Baby, released in 1998. Today's track is famous for being constructed almost entirely from 4 main loops. The vocal loop was Right About Now, The Funk Soul Brother. Check It Out Now, The Funk Soul Brother. Was originally taken from Vinyl Dog featuring Lord Finesse. The guitar sample, a surf rock riff from Johnny and Joe's Red Wine. The beat originally came from a drum loop of the Just Brothers Sliced Tomatoes. And the woo-ha snippet came from Busta Rhymes himself. Because the song relied so heavily on these 4 samples, Norman Cook reportedly had to give up 100% of the publishing royalties to the 4 artists that he'd sampled just to get the track released. He once joked that he didn't make a single penny from the actual writing royalties. All the money went to the original creators. Today's track, The Rockefeller Skank.
4: 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Check It Out Now, The Funk.

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4: Good morning, ladies and gentlemen. Welcome to the magic of breakfast here on Anchor Radio. We got a nice, chilled, relaxed playlist for you this morning. And we're hoping you're feeling fine and ready for the day.

Okay then folks, here we are, it's Sunday morning. And I have to say I'm feeling very tired this morning. Need something to wake me up. There we are with the level 42 to start off this morning, it's over. Well, actually, it's just beginning, really, isn't it? And a very warm welcome to Miss Marie. Good to see you there, Miss Marie. Hope you enjoyed the music on this morning. And we'll play this one just for you. Mr. Lyle Richie and All Night Long.

So then, the big question is, were you guys out partying all night long last night? Are we feeling a little bit delicate this morning? Then if you are, just stay tuned to Anchor Radio for now and all day. All night long then, that's Lionel Richie. I'm playing that this morning for Miss Marie, who's messaged in and said hello to everyone. Okay, time for the other side of the world now. Katie Tunstall.

Yeah, I love that one, Katie Tunstall. Very chilled for a Sunday morning. As I must say, this one is coming up right now as well. Courtesy of Michael Field. It's Foreign Affair.

Oh yeah, great, great song there. Foreign Affair, Mike Oldfield. Now then folks, any guys out there getting married very soon, listen to this. And pay, well, take heed.

0: Now then, right, as I say, anyone thinking about getting married, any guys out there, do pay heed to that track. Dear future husband. Just be a classy guy. Buy me a ring. Buy me a ring. Buy me a ring. Treat me like a lady. Good old Meghan Trainor. Get in. So good morning out to Nick. And good morning out to Dave. Good to have you guys with us. On a very warm, happy Sunday.
1: Start your Sunday with breakfast with Steve and Jane.
0: And hey, guess what? Life is a flower.

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I've played that. I've listened to that song many, many, many times. And I just sat there listening to it and listened to the words, and I thought, what an absolutely cool line. Life is a flower so precious in your hand. Carry on smiling and the world will smile at you. So if you're ever feeling a bit down, listen to that great song.

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We'll see. Okay then, you'll see.

And good morning to Jane also. That's Maroon 5. And This Love. So I dig it, Murray. It's the Madonna one you're asking about hearing again. So we'll play that again in a little bit.

Things We Do for Love, eh? That is 10cc. And we will indeed have the Madonna track on again in a few tracks time. After the next one, I think. I love this track, Rita Ora, from 50 Shades of Grey. For you.

Okay then, so I have been a little bit naughty. And I'm sure Jane will probably say, well, what's new about that? So then, that one from Rita Ora from 50 Shades of Grey. And I can't decide whether I prefer that one over the one from Ellie Goulding. So you know what? I'm just going to play that one as well. Now, I know, Miss Marie, I did promise Madonna again, and we will have that. But after this. Love Me Like You Do.

That's Lana Del Rey and Off to the Races. So Maria's just saying that I'm doing a breakfast show and she's having lunch. Well, I guess if you put them both together, you have brunch, don't you? That's maybe a bit too cheesy for this time of the morning.

0: So I know it was Christine Perry who originally did that song, Jar of Hearts, but I have to say, I think I prefer that version. That's of course done by Mercury Red. Absolutely awesome track. Jane has just brought me a nice cup of tea, so looking forward to that. Don't forget Miss Marie up at 1 o'clock with her new 80s show. No, it's not, it's Magical Moments, that's right.
1: You can't touch this. You can't touch this.
0: Getting very much to the top of the hour, by the way.
1: Can't touch this.
0: Here's MC Hammer.

0: can't touch this. You can't touch this. You can't touch this. Break it down.
1: Okay then, folks, that's it from me for today. You've been listening to The Magic of Breakfast with myself this morning, Steve. Every time you see me, the hammer's just no height. I'm gone. Hope you've enjoyed the music. Thank you all very much for listening in and all your banter on the list. Great to see so many people around this morning. From London to the Bay. You've been a bit quiet, Dave, though. Hope you're all right.
0: Can't touch this.
1: Anyway, folks, that's it from me. MC Hammer there, can't touch this. Or you can't touch this. So then, one more track left to play out with. Once again, thanks for listening in. Hope you've enjoyed the music. We'll see you again real soon. Kim Carnes up now. And oh, those Betty Davis eyes. Okay then, Kim Carnes, I think. I think I said the wrong thing before.
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That was number 20, apparently, from 2006. And now we're going to number next one, number 19. It's got all sad now, except not really because it's a dance mix. Can't really get sad for dance mixes, can ya? Well, I don't know. Either way, it's J-Dog with the Doghouse for the next 2 hours. It's 2006, like I said. Got any stuff from 2006? Let me know.

0: That was Christina Aguilera with Hurt. And apparently the... Oh, crap. Hold on. Let's turn up my gain.
1: Yeah.
0: Hi. There we go. Yeah. Now you can hear me in my loud glory or something. Apparently the breath that I'm speaking to says Christina Aguilera sucks. She sucks in 2006, apparently. Ah, dear, that was a very cut off. Oh, no, my keyboard's going away. Uh-oh. Hello? Hold on. Oh, jeez. There we go. Hello? Testing? 1-900? Oh, Jesus. I don't know what I'm doing. Anyway, ladies and gentlemen, there we go. Hi. Ew. Oh. I was like, why is my thing... I forgot I had the ducking audio thingy on. Anyway, here's the number next one. Everyone knows this song, whether you want it or not.

right time to say goodbye is the end of the show, which is not the end of the show yet, so I can't say goodbye yet. You got about an hour and 40 minutes left to me. Deal with it. That was Chris Brown with Say Goodbye on Anchor Radio. J-Dog here with The Doghouse, going back to 2006, like I said. And I like this song. This song is a good song, as are most of the songs, except for the songs that I don't like.

But I gotta let you go at the end of the show. Y'all are friggin' needy people here, ladies and gentlemen. Good night of mercy or something. That was Nickelback with Far Away from 2006, as all of the songs are for today. Ladies and gentlemen, it's funny because this next song I'm going to play, I played on a radio station that I was at the time. And I said, this song I played when I ended up getting hit by a car. And the song is entitled, It Ends Tonight, which fit, except I didn't die, obviously. Would that be freaky?

0: Well, it would have ended tonight had I died. But I didn't. Or I should have said it would have ended that night had I died. So basically, ladies and gentlemen, I was being an idiot. I was going to get the mail. And I was almost in a driveway. And I heard a car coming down the driveway. And I thought I could beat it. And so the guy ended up hitting me. Or like more like bumping me, not necessarily like I didn't fly or nothing like that. So you know, and then he just went on by. So it was a kind of hit and run. But like I said, I had no bruises. It just kind of freaked me out.
1: Oh well.

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I lost track, but I do know that this next song everybody knows, because if you don't, then you wouldn't listen to Murphic in 2006. And if you don't, then I'd like you to introduce you to this song.

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I promise. It's an acoustic version that I found that I've had for about 15 years or 20 years or whatever. Honey.

0: See? 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
2: Except there were strings in there, I think. So it wasn't technically fully acoustic. I could have done a better acoustic job. God darn it. Oh, well. Here's another song I played a couple months ago, but I'm playing it again because it's on the countdown, you know? Step one.

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Which is cute. All right. Wind it up.

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But I'm not in a position to do that. Cool as that would be. I should have a thing where I play like all dance mixes of like the top 20 from the certain year. That would take half the friggin' show. Which is, I guess, a good thing, isn't it?

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It's not T-A-S-T-Y, not T-A-S-T-E-Y. Ugh, at least I don't think anyway. Maybe that's how they spell it in the UK or something. I don't know.

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Y'all are violent. Here's another song from Akon. I call him Akon because I was searching for this song. And I did A-K-O-N-E. Oopsie. I can't spell. And if you don't like the fact that it's a dual Akonage, blame the chart. Convict.

ain't all he wants to do. I should say that ain't all he wants to. That ain't all he wants to do. I can't speak right. There's a way different version on the CD, which actually it's funny because I think they replaced it with this version. Interestingly enough, but I have the original, which I will not be playing here, ladies and gentlemen. If you want it, then I don't know what to tell you. Go get it. Except you're probably not able to. Ha ha ha. Ladies and gentlemen, we're up to the number one song, which everybody knows. Again! And this is going to be the extra long version of it just to kill time. If you don't like it, too bad. It's funny because I think she cusses on this song and it actually gets through, which is weird. Because, like, you know, you ain't supposed to say that song. You ain't supposed to say the word on the radio. But it never, the engineer never cut it, which is weird. Unless she said it so quietly she thought that nobody could hear it. Well, she's wrong! It's Beyonce with Irreplaceable on Anchor Radio. 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

0: That was banned. Ah.
1: With a replaceable.
0: And I don't want the pedants among you to go, oh, this song wasn't released in 2006. It was released in 2007. You know, we're not doing the mix. We're not doing when the mix was released, ladies and gentlemen. We're doing when the actual song itself was released. We're not doing that. If I want to play the dance mix, I can play the bloody dance mix. If you don't like it, tune into a show that's accurate or something. Or don't. I don't care. But anyway, yeah, hi. I've got about another half hour to show or something. And looks like I've got enough shows. Or it looks like I've got enough shows. Looks like I got enough songs left for the show.

One more song after Tim McGraw, and I'm gone, ladies and gentlemen. If you want to hear the show again, tune in Wednesday from 2 to 4 p.m. UK time. If you don't, tune in next Saturday.

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1: Didn't think you'd hear my dulcet tones again, did you? Well, tough yar for another couple seconds. Stay tuned next for the Rhino Rampaging Rock Show. A whole bunch of rock stuff like I keep telling y'all every week. And like I said, if you want to hear it again, tune in again. Tune in on the, you know, Wednesday from 2 to 4 p.m. UK time. I'm going to leave you with this song, and you know I had to put my own little spin on it because it's fun. Thanks for joining me for the 2006, whatever year we just did. I don't even know. 2006, and this song was in there as well. Carrie Underwood. Right.

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2: 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So it was the year that at the cinemas, Bruce Willis saved the world in the film Armageddon. And at number 10 on our singles chart from our chosen year, it was a soundtrack to the film. It's Aerosmith. Don't want to miss a thing at 10 on the Airplay 40 Rewind this hour.
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Tempera and Maya and Felix on the Airplay 40 Rewind. But what is our chosen year today? 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Facebook.com/Airplay40 is the place to go for your answers. Savage Garden, Truly Madly Deeply, was at number 8 on the charts from our chosen year. But what is the chosen year on the Airplay 40 Rewind?

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It is Boyzone and No Matter What on the Airplay 40 Rewind. It was a year that the finale of Seinfeld was broadcast. But what is our chosen year? It's Bewitched and C'est La Vie at 6.

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10: There are two types of drive you can have on the motorway. 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

0: album from our chosen year, The Cause and Talk on Corners. There we are, that was our number one album track from our chosen year. Moving back to the singles, the All Saints made their debut into the charts this year with this, Never Ever.
1: A few questions that I need to know. How you could ever hurt me so.

Number 3 on the singles charts from our chosen year on the FA 40 Rewind. But what is the year? It was the year that Miss Education of Lauryn Hill, the debut album by Lauryn Hill, was released. It got 5 Grammy Awards, including Album of the Year. But what is our chosen year? The number 2 single from our chosen year is Share and Believe.

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0: So at 10 was Aerosmith, I Don't Want to Miss a Thing. 9 was The Temper and Maya and Feel It. 8 was Savage Garden, Truly Madly Deeply. And 7 was Boyzone, No Matter What. 6 was Bewitched and C'est La Vie. And 5 was Leanne Rimes, How Do I Live. 4, The All Saints, Never Ever. 3, Run DMC, Jason Evans and It's Like That. And Believe from Cher was a number 2. Our number 1 song then from our chosen year, which this hour was 1998. It was the soundtrack to the biggest film, not of the year, but of the decades. The film, of course, was Titanic. The song, Celine Dion, My Heart Will Go On.
1: Number 1.

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The Jam, Going Underground. It was a year that Frank Sinatra sang in Rio de Janeiro. The crowd that went to see him, 175,000 people. It was also the year that Venus Williams was born, Kim Kardashian was born, and also Jake Gyllenhaal as well was born in our chosen year. Robert De Niro won the Oscar for Best Actor, and Sissy Spacek won the Oscar for Best Actress in our chosen year. But what is the year? Thinking out what the answer is, 6 on our chosen year was ABBA, and the winner takes it all.

0: City Rewind
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0: one of my favourite songs from the late great David Bowie, Ashes to Ashes, 5 on our chart from our chosen year. But what is the year? 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So, 5 on the singles chart is done. Let's just take a little sidestep and take a look at some of the albums from our chosen year. And one of the big albums out this year was Michael Jackson and Off the Wall. This was from it. Don't Stop Till You Get Enough. The Pretenders also released Pretenders. 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

from the Greatest Hits album, which one of the biggest albums from our chosen year this hour on the Airplay 40 Rewind, Rose Royce and Car Wash there. Of course, the album was called Greatest Hits. I might have just thrown you a bit there, thrown a little curveball when you're going, oh, hang on, this song was released in this year. It was not that song wasn't released in the year, but the album was. Just to let you know, I'll keep you on your toes, as you were. Right, so what else happened in our chosen year? Well, Michael Bracey set a world record, an interesting world record. He spent 59 hours and 55 minutes trapped inside a lift on our chosen year. But what is the chosen year? I think you know what the answer is. Facebook.com/airplay40 is the place to go. Some more clues on the way for you after Detroit Spinners and working my way back to you. Number 4 on the Airplay 40 Rewind this hour.

The Police are number three on our chosen year. And Don't Stand So Close to Me. It was a year that Jimmy Carter, the president, of course, of the United States, announced a boycott of the Olympics in Moscow. As well as that, Australian cricketer Alan Border became the first and only batsman to reach 150 in each innings of a test in the third test versus Pakistan in Lahore. But what is a chosen year? It was also the year that CNN was broadcast for the first time, and the 32nd Emmy Awards took place, notable for only 51 of the 52 nominated performers boycotting the event, so only one actor actually appeared on a chosen year due to a strike by the Screen Actors Guild. But what is the year? Let's see if this may tip the balance. Answer shortly. Here's Dexys Midnight Runner, number two on the Airplay 40 Rewind this hour, and Gino.

0: Number two from our chart, from our chosen year, Dexys Midnight Runner and Gino, Have You Figured It Out? Right then, I'm going to put you out of misery in just a few seconds' time and play the number one from our chosen year.
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0: Right then, let's count down from 10 and reveal you our chosen year this hour. 10 was Blondie, Call Me, Baggy Trousers, Madness was at number 9. Donna Ross, Upside Down was at 8. 7 was The Jam, Going Underground. ABBA was at 6 with The Winner Takes It All. David Bowie, Ashes to Ashes was at 5. 4 was Detroit Spinners, Working My Way Back to You. 3 was The Police, Don't Stand So Close to Me. 2 was Dexys Midnight Runners and Gino. And the number one song from our chosen year this hour, which was 1980. Was a band that are still to this day one of the biggest bands on the planet. ABBA and Super Trooper. Our number one song from our chosen year, of course, this hour, which was 1980 on the Airplay 40 Rewinds.
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Good evening, welcome to Guilty Pleasures, the new extended version, courtesy of Viagra. I'm only joking, this only extended by 1 hour. We are going to be on tonight from 6 until 9. No jokes, please. Quite an eclectic show this evening. Everything from John Denver to Motley Crue. If... hold on. Just realised I could hear myself in the background there. It's never good when you can hear your own voice. So, the first song coming up is a shocker to me. Haven't heard it in years. It's a right oldie. In fact, it's older than me. This song came out in April 1971. In fact, on my mate John's birthday in April 71, April the 12th. The theme tonight is your favourite road trip songs, and if you can guess who chose the first and second songs on tonight's list, then you get to choose the theme for next week. So we're on 6 till 9. After me at 9 will be Life is Strange, although I think it's a repeat tonight as Becky is unwell. The rock show that is normally on between 8 and 10 is now moved and will be on a Sunday night from 7 until 9. Just in case you're wondering.

Take Me Home, Country Roads from John Denver. If you can if you can suss out who chose that, then you get to choose the theme for next week. Also, if you can work out who picked this one, same person, I Love Rock and Roll by Joan Jett and the Blackhearts, then you also qualify for next week's theme.

I love rock and roll from Joan Jett and the Blackhearts. If you can suss out who picked this and the previous song, then you get to choose next week's theme. Shout out to everybody on the chat: Dave, Nick, Mum, Gillian, Andrew, Zoe, Eve, Jen, Bryony, Marie, Emily. I don't think I've missed anybody this time, but there's every possibility.

Bang Bang from Jessie J, Ariana Grande and Nicki Minaj, whoever the hell they are, I have no clue. Clearly, this is young person's music. This is Zoe's Choice. You have got three more songs in order to make your decision, and you can't just scattergun approach it. If I get a decision before the end of Linkin Park, then all good. If I don't, then the theme choice goes to the person who picked the song. This is Jessica from the Allman Brothers Band, and this is Andrew's Choice.

Allman Brothers Band with Jessica, more commonly known as the Top Gear theme tune. That's 7 minutes and 21 seconds allowed me to have a delicious bacon sandwich, a double Kit Kat, and a bottle of Pepsi Max. Ooh, awesome. So, you have until the end of the song to choose, well, to decide who chose song number one and song number two. And if nobody comes up with the right answer, then the person who chose these songs gets to choose the theme for next week. And I will go off and learn how to speak properly. I've got a mouthful of chocolate and Pepsi Max, and I'm ruining this song, Sasha. So

New Divide from Linkin Park. That was Andrew's second choice, Andrew's third choice coming up. So, nobody got the correct answer as to who picked John Denver's Country Roads and Joan Jett and the Black Hearts. The answer I will give you after Andrew's third choice.

0: inside.
1: Goody Two Shoes from Adam Ant. So, the first song from John Denver and the second one from Joan Jett was picked by Zoe. So, Zoe gets to choose the theme for next week, even though Zoe's mum Gillian was trying to cheat, even though she knew who it was. This is Gillian's show. More Adam and the Ants.

Stand and Deliver from Adam the Ants. That's Gillian's first choice. So, theme for next week has been picked already by Zoe. She was quick off the mark. Songs from 2020 until now. It's Gillian's second choice. Fleetwood Mac, The Tune.

Given Gillian's tendency to speed, it's hardly surprising that she chose the theme tune to the Formula One coverage from the BBC in the UK. That was The Chain from Fleetwood Mac, and this is The Race. Club Mix, Gillian's third choice.

I think Gillian's got the record for the longest song. 13 minutes 26 seconds. Evidently, I didn't check this when I stuck it on. I'm off to wash my hair.

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0: Wow. Just wow. Graham has suggested that if we're going to be doing long songs, and he wants Thick as a Brick by Jethro Tull, which is 43 minutes.

Chuck Berry and Steve Hoffman with No Particular Place to Go. If you can decide and work out who chose the double hit of Chuck Berry, because next up is Chuck Berry, Route 66 even. If you can decide who chose these,

Chuck Berry with Route 66, where Graham has just come back from. He was in Chicago, where Route 66 starts and ends. And it goes all the way to Arizona and beyond. So if you could decide amongst yourselves who chose the two Chuck Berry songs, No Graham, It Wasn't Mum, and No Emily, It Wasn't Mum or Mark, then you get first place next week. This is N17 from the Sawdust.

Saw Doctors with N17, and that was Dave's choice, as were the two Chuck Berry songs prior to this. Route 66 and No Particular Place to Go. And Emily managed to suss out that it was Stretchy Dave behind those choices. So Emily gets first place next week. This is Tonight Alive, and the song is Drive. And this is Next Choice.

If you're wondering what the Mason-Dixon line is, it's a boundary line from the 17th century in the States. That was Nick's second choice, State Lines by the Shires. Nick's third choice, Epic, Foo Fighters.

That was the lead single from their 1999 album, There's Nothing Left to Lose. That's the Foo Fighters' Learn to Fly. That's next third choice. It's supposed to be about road trips, and you want to learn to fly. Wow. This is Billy Idol, Rebel Yell. This is Eve Choice.

Rebel Yell, the title track from Billy Idol's 1983 album. I play that song probably way too much, but I do love that song. And it still holds the test of time. That's Eve's first choice. Dave missed his first and second choice, but woke up during his third choice. This is Eve's second choice, Dirty Sexy Money from the Struts.

Mon Cherie, used by Del Boy quite regularly in Only Fools and Horses. That was Irresistible by Fall Out Boy. That was Eve's third choice. Eve's second choice was Dirty Sexy Money from the Struts. Next up, my mum's first choice. She is going to be on the road shortly, heading up to Scotland for a visit. And as she's going to be on the road, this song is very appropriate.

Willie Nelson with On the Road Again, Mum's first choice. And as Mum is heading to Scotland, her second choice is pretty appropriate also. The Proclaimers, 500 Miles.

Proclaimers with 500 Miles as Mum's second choice and Mum's third choice, and also Laura's first choice coming up next, Sweet Home Alabama. And if you end up in Sweet Home Alabama, you've taken a hell of a detour. That's more like 4,000 miles.

Lynyrd Skynyrd, Sweet Home Alabama, Mum's Third Choice, and Laura's First Choice. I actually played in Alabama, I think it was Birmingham, Alabama, with the band back in 2009. That's a mad gig. This is Laura's Second Choice, Driver's Seat. Seat. Learn to speak. The next word is sniff. I got seat and sniff mixed up, and that became sneet. Sniff in the tears, Driver's Seat, Laura's Second Choice.

Sniffing the tears, driver's seat is Laura's second choice, so ordinarily we would be in the last half hour of Guilty Pleasures. However, we've extended by 1 hour, so if you're expecting the rock show at 8, then you'll be absolutely devastated because it's not happening. We're going on till 9, the rock show will be on Sunday night from 7 till 9. This is The Beast of Burden by The Stones, Laura's third choice.

The Stones with A Beast of Burden. That's Laura's third choice. Next up, I do apologise, I didn't manage to finish my Snickers before the end of that song. I did try to chew faster, but it didn't happen. This is Jen's first choice, Africa from Toto. Laura said she would also have picked this one.

0: Running Down a Dream from Tom Petty. That's Mark's first choice and Jen's third choice. Before that was, let me see, Don't Stop Me Now from Queen, Jen's second choice. And before that, Africa from Toto, which was Jen's first choice and would have been Laura's fourth if I was given out four choices.
1: Thank you. Here's side two.
0: This is Mark's second choice.

Song 2 from Blur, Mark's second choice. Ordinarily I'd be saying goodbye at this point, as this would be my last song. However, it's not. We've got another hour to go after AC/DC's Highway to Hell, which is Mark's third choice and Big John's first choice. We're going to continue till 9. The rock show, which normally comes after me at 8 o'clock, has moved to Sunday night, 7 until 9. Stay tuned for another hour of Guilty Pleasures until 9 p.m. after Highway to Hell.

Title track from AC/DC's 1979 album Highway to Hell, chosen by Mark and by Big John, taking us into uncharted territory and the third hour of Guilty Pleasures. Next up, this is American Pie, Don McLean, and this is Emily's first choice.

American Pie by Don McLean, a song written about the day the music died. Bloody gremlins. American Pie, as I said, written about the day the music died, the day that Buddy Holly, Ritchie Valens and the Big Bopper all lost their lives in a 1959 plane crash. Ritchie Valens only 17 years old at the time. This is Emily's second choice, ABC from the Jackson 5.

Jackson 5 with ABC. I absolutely hate that song. That is Emily's second choice. Emily's third choice, A Thousand Miles by Vanessa Carlton.

Thousand Miles from Vanessa Carlton, chosen by Emily because she loves the movie White Chicks, which is a very funny movie. Next up, this is the first choice from Bryony the Boss. Leave Me Alone, I'm Lonely from Pink.

Miranda Lambert with Little Red Wagon. Apparently our front seat's broken and our back axle's dragging. No euphemistic intent there at all. That's Bryony's second choice. Our first choice from Pink. Our third choice, DJ Jazzy Jeff and the Fresh Prince, i.e. Will Smith. I played the rock version of the theme tune to The Prince of Bel-Air the other night, and it was awesome. This is Bryony's third choice.

0: DJ Jazzy Jeff and the Fresh Prince. Next up, we got Bobby's first choice, which is Midnight City from M83.
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0: Bobby's first choice, Midnight City from M83. 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

Dixie from The View, that's Bobby's second choice. One of my old bandmates was at music college with Kyle, who's the main man in The View. And he said, Kyle's a interesting character, and that's keeping it polite. This is Hell Without the Flames from Josiah and the Bonnevilles. This is Bobby's third choice.

Take that with Shine, that's Megan's First Choice. You're listening to Guilty Pleasures' new extended 3-hour show. If you're looking for the rock show, it has moved to Sunday evening from 7 until 9. This is Rascal Flatts, Life is a Highway, and this is Megan's Second Choice.

Rascal Flatts with Life is a Highway. I want to ride it all night long. No euphemistic intent in those lyrics. That's Emily's. No, that wasn't Emily's choice at all. That was Megan's second choice. Next up, Evelyn's choice. Now, sadly, Evelyn had three songs, whereas earlier on, we had Nick wanting to learn to fly on a road trip. One of Evelyn's choices was I Am Sailing by Rod Stewart. I don't get it. I mean, I know they had amphibious vehicles way back then, but yeah. Let's just go with Mr. Blue Sky, Evelyn's choice, which I know two or three of you absolutely love, and two or three of you absolutely

0: Mr. Blue Sky from Yellow, from the album Out of the Blue from 1977. That was written by Jeff Lynne, the lead vocalist and guitarist from the band, after a 2 weeks writing block. He was holed up in a villa in Geneva and he was put off by the rain, couldn't write, total writing block. And then the sun came out and he wrote that song, and that started the album Out of the Blue. We've got two more songs left. We have got Love Drive next from Scorpions, and that's from Kath, and then one more after that, and then we're gone.
1: This is Anchor.

That riff has been totally ripped off for the A-Team. Love it though. Okay, we're almost out of time. If you're listening now, then you are listening to the new extended version of Guilty Pleasures from 6 till 9 on a Wednesday. The Rock Show is now from 7 till 9 on a Sunday. After me, you're going to have Life is Strange with Matt and Becky, and then Question ATL at 10 p.m. This is the last song of the night, and it's from the Dr. Feelgood album from Motley Crue. It's Graham's Choice. Kickstart My Heart. Thanks for listening. I'll be back tomorrow with the afternoon show at 2 p.m. Take it easy. Bye for now.

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2: The following program contains words and profanity of an adult nature, such as bum, baked beans, and Tottenham Hotspur. If you're easily offended, this is not the program for you. However, if you're the smutty type, stay tuned and listen to all the muck. It's coming your way now.
3: Hi.
4: Hi.
3: Becky's always slightly too early.
5: I forget about the coming your way now bit.
4: She's hearing through my headphones the listen to all the muck. All the muck.
5: Muck. I think we should get a new one.
4: Get a new one?
5: Yeah.
4: You wanna bin off Jack?
5: No.
4: Yeah. Becky wants to put Jack in the bin. That's not very nice. Just because he's on at the same time as us on a different station, that's not very kind.
5: That's not. I didn't know that, to be fair.
4: Yeah, he is. He's on a different station at the same time as us.
5: Jack, if you ever listen to this, that's not, I didn't know.
4: Oh. Hello, it's Life is Strange. You've been away for a couple of weeks.
5: I've been away for a couple of weeks. You were here last week.
4: I was here last week, but we were both, frankly, not up for it the previous week. So we took a week off.
5: Yeah, another one. It's been happening.
4: Life. It's fine. Life's been busy.
5: It has been.
4: Life's been happening.
5: It's definitely been happening.
4: So what has been happening? Because we've not done a live show for 2 weeks.
5: What has been happening? I've had quite a bit of personal stuff going on. Mother, my mum's for a few days last week.
4: Yeah. That's why we had a Bollywood special last week. Because Becky was with her mummy.
5: My mummy. Are you my mummy?
4: Becky's finished all of Doctor Who. Well, I say all of Doctor Who. She's finished all of Doctor Who post 2025.
5: Yeah.
4: 2005. 2020. Not 2025. That's like one season. No, she's watched all of post 2005 Doctor Who.
5: And so, Torchwood. And Class.
4: So she's now got no Doctor Who left to watch apart from... You have flirted with watching Sarah Jane Adventures. Look, it's going to be one of them days today, isn't it? I can't talk. You're going to watch Sarah Jane Adventures?
5: Or yeah, that's on my radar after I finish watching what I'm currently watching, which is The Newsreader.
4: The Newsreader.
5: Yeah, I'm on season 3.
4: Although, I don't know if you should watch any more alien shows considering the dream you had last night. Becky woke up this morning and she's like, I had a dream.
5: Where people were judged the not by the cut of the skin, but the character.
4: Basically, it involved...
5: I've been watching way too many alien shows, clearly, because I had a dream last night that I was on a planet, somehow was able to get to one planet to another in an instant. And then the next thing I remember was... the planet being quite close to Earth, enough for a disease from that planet to infiltrate Earth, and we were in an apocalyptic situation. It wasn't very good.
4: Apocalyptic situation.
5: Situation.
4: So good evening to everyone. By the way, you can message us if you want.
5: If you want.
4: No one has done that yet, but you can message us if you want.
5: You should.
4: There's a WhatsApp group, if you don't know about it, anchor.radio. Come and join us in the WhatsApp group. I may also post some clips from this show onto Ramblio. I did that back on the Jacket days, and I haven't done it since. So if we get into some interesting chatters...
5: I don't think I've done... I've done a show since the official Apple release.
4: Did you do one? I think you might have done one.
5: Because it was on the Thursday.
4: No, it wasn't. It was a Saturday.
5: It was a Thursday that we submitted to the thing.
4: Yeah, I know, but it went out on a Saturday.
5: Yeah.
4: And I think we did a show on that Wednesday.
5: Did we?
4: I think. Because it's only been up for 3 weeks.
5: Yeah.
4: So we've done one show because we've only been away for two.
5: Oh, we must have.
4: So, I don't know. But yeah, Ramblio is on the App Store.
5: It is.
4: R-A-M-B-L-I-O. And I might post some clips of the show on there, maybe. I might go trawling through the archives at some point the next day or so and see if I can grab some...
5: If you're not on the app, you should check it out.
4: Yeah, it's really fun.
5: It is fun. And it's, you can post.
4: Although Becky says it's fun, she's never on there.
5: I haven't said anything on the property in a while. I did leave a comment earlier on a post. But yeah, I've been busy Doctor Whoing.
4: She's been busy Doctor Whoing. You should do a ramble about Doctor Who. You should tell everyone about your Doctor Who experience.
5: My Doctor Who adventures?
4: Yeah. See if anyone has anything to say about it. I don't think anyone's... Well, no, there's a few that have done some TV stuff. What have I been doing? I've been on a massive... Like, for the past couple of months, for some reason, I've been on a like massive Star Trek binge. I don't really know why or where it's come
5: from. We've both been watching spacey-wacy shows.
4: Spacey-wacy shows.
5: Wibbly-wobbly-timey-wimey stuff.
4: So, I've been watching... I watched a mix of Next Gen and Voyager sort of random episodes because you can do that with that show, and I've seen it so many times before. I've watched the first three seasons of DS9, Deep Space Nine, and for some reason the other four aren't described anywhere, which is really annoying. So I've kind of put that on hold. I've started watching season one of Strange New Worlds. I've got through three episodes of that.
5: That's the ITV one, right?
4: Yeah, that's on ITV one. It's pretty good. It's pretty good. I'd recommend people watch it if you haven't seen it. If you've got ITVX, first season's on there. The other two that are currently out are on Paramount Plus, I think. I don't know if the other two are going to come to ITV. They might do at some point. But they're only like 10 episode seasons. They're quite short. So it's really good.
5: It's really good.
4: And if you don't really watch Star Trek, you've never really paid attention to Star Trek, it's not a bad starting point, actually, for Star Trek.
5: Which one?
4: Strange New Worlds.
5: Oh.
4: Because of where it is in the timeline. And also, frankly, a lot of Star Trek is just kind of watching and absorbing and trying to catch up on your own because the timeline is so sort of scattered. So it's not a bad place to start if you're looking for somewhere to start, is what I'm saying.
5: I've not yet ventured into the world of Star Trek. I was almost going to say Star Wars, then I have ventured into Star Wars. It's a great universe.
4: Yeah, although you haven't really done the TV shows.
5: I haven't yet. We watched the first episode of Mandalorian and I found it really boring.
4: Yeah, apparently that is the worst episode of the Mandalorian.
5: Yeah, I've heard, but they don't help the case by making the first episode really dreary and slow and boring.
4: Yeah, but I feel like that's true of a lot of first episodes these days.
5: It's true.
4: So there's that. What else have I been doing?
5: Cute, everyone in the comments going, but Mandalorian is so cool, you're going to love it. You should watch it. I know.
4: I've been on Ramblio a lot. I've been hanging out in Hangouts a lot with some very, very silly boys and girls.
5: You have been?
4: Yeah.
5: There's been a lot of cackling going on.
4: It's been nice. It's been funny. Nick says hi. He's hi, tuned Nick. In. Good to hear from you. What else is going on? You're getting ready for your exam.
5: I have an exam on Saturday, guys.
4: Yeah. She's going to boss it.
5: Saturday morning.
4: She's going to boss it. It's going
5: to
4: be fine.
5: I have to log on at 8:30 in the morning.
4: And you'll get the results by Christmas. Oh, God, yeah, that was the other thing. We booked Christmas dinner.
5: We did.
4: So we still haven't fixed our oven.
5: Yeah, it's still
4: fine. Basically, our oven's still broken. And I looked into some stuff today and it looks like it's going to be a mission to...
5: We have gone and looked at new ones, though. We have found one. That
4: we have found the new one, but I was looking into repairs because I think the man who spoke to us at PC World was talking utter bollocks. I need to find out what our model...
5: It's Curry's.
4: Hmm?
5: It's not... It's Curry's.
4: All right. But the man at Curry's was talking utter shite. Point is, I need to find out what model our hot point is, but I also don't know how he's going to get underneath it to take the legs off. Because I've been doing a bit of research today and it looks as if he's going to have to tilt the thing backwards. I'm like, how are you going to do that?
5: I don't think there's any space behind that.
4: I don't really think you're going to do that.
5: But that's on them. I don't know.
4: Well, it is on them, but I'm also hoping it's not on us because we might have to take things apart that don't need to come apart.
5: And that's again, that's going to be the people who know what to do are going to know what to do. I wouldn't have a single idea to where
4: a point.
5: To start.
4: Without getting into a domestic discussion, all I'll say is it might be a case if we need more workmen than the one workman.
5: Yeah.
4: And I don't know if that's true or not. So, yeah, point is...
5: We need to get a man in.
4: It's going to be complicated and I'm not looking forward to it.
5: No, it is going to be a stressful
4: But time. I need to find the model number before I can do anything else. Otherwise, it is going to be a new oven, whether we like it or not.
5: Yeah. But all that to say, we can't properly cook Christmas dinner.
4: I don't know when it's going to get fixed, and we can't cook Christmas dinner right now with the situation we have now. Because we've basically got the top oven, which has one shelf in it, and a hob. That's all we've got. And a microwave.
5: And for Christmas,
4: you need at least more than two one shelves rack. Minimum.
5: At the same time.
4: At the same time. Plus the hob. Because I don't really want to do an air fried turkey. And I also frankly don't want to buy an air fryer just for a couple of meals.
5: Yeah.
4: It's a waste.
5: It's not worth all that.
4: So that's the situation. So we booked out for Christmas dinner and bloody hell, it's expensive.
5: Yeah.
4: Ooh. I tell you what, I am looking forward to not doing any dishes, and I am looking forward to
5: not cooking, cleaning.
4: A lot of food, because it looks like the food is going to be intense. We're going to have a lot of it. But I'm glad we don't have to do the dishes afterwards. That's all I'm saying. Because, oh, God. But
5: I was surprised that the place we booked had tables. Because I didn't book till yesterday. And yeah. I was surprised that they still had tables available, considering how late I left it.
4: We got it at 3:00. Which I think is a big reason why, because King's Speech is on at that
5: yeah,
4: time.
5: So I'm wondering if
4: people
5: want
4: to get home to
5: that.
4: Watch that. And frankly, we don't care.
5: I'm being very untraditional this year.
4: You're being very untraditional this year? Oh, yeah, because you... Yeah. Yeah, that's the other thing. We had to, like, pre-book what we wanted.
5: You had to pre-order your foods.
4: So I booked... I'm getting a carvery because I'm a fat git and I want, like, three meats.
5: You and Joe got the same meal.
4: Yeah. What is it? Turkey...
5: Turkey,
4: gammon,
5: pork, and beef.
4: Well, yeah, pork is gammon.
5: I know, but it was listed as gammon and then roast pork separately.
4: Oh, all right then. So yeah, we get turkey, gammon, pork, and beef, plus a pig in a blanket, and
5: Yorkshire's and taters.
4: Yorkshire's,
5: and all
4: taters,
5: that
4: veg,
5: stuff.
4: All that fun shit.
5: Gravy.
4: No cranberry sauce for me, thank you very much.
5: Cranberry sauce was on the list, actually.
4: I hope they don't insist on dumping that on everything, because that will ruin my
5: Usually
4: life.
5: Usually they have it in a like, little ramekin.
4: Because, yeah, I don't know why everyone loves cranberry sauce at Christmas time. I've never been a fan of cranberry sauce.
5: Mm.
4: I don't hate it.
5: I like cranberry juice, but nah.
4: I genuinely don't hate it, but I really don't get why everyone loves it so much. It's just, it's not for me.
5: Like Christmas pudding. Like, it's not even good.
4: Oh, Christmas pudding's vile. My dad loves it. My dad absolutely loves it, and I don't get why. But, yeah, so I got... That these like weird.
5: We got the same starter.
4: Yeah, they're like
5: mozzarella
4: and tomato
5: bonbons,
4: which are like these breaded bite things by the looks of it.
5: Yeah, by the sound of it.
4: Which, sound alright.
5: Yeah, is there anything there that.
4: There was a salmon and prawn cocktail thing. But...
5: Yeah, I was gonna go with that because I do like some salmon and prawn cocktail, but I went for salmon and main as a main. In my
4: yeah, Becky's gone very non-traditional. She's gone for like a salmon...
5: It's a paste, salmon pastry.
4: Salmon and spinach pastry parcel thing.
5: Yeah. With prawn and spinach mousse, whatever the fudge that is.
4: Was it white wine sauce?
5: And white wine something, yeah.
4: So, that's what she got. And the desserts look really good. I'm very excited about mine.
5: Joe went with the Christmas pudding.
4: Oh, Joe.
5: they've never had it before, so they wanted to try it.
4: But they're going to be disappointed.
5: They might like it.
4: Yeah, they might like it. But I got a dark chocolate mint tart, which looks banging. It looks so good.
5: And I got a salted caramel cookie brownie thingy.
4: Yeah.
5: Which is very me.
4: Yeah.
5: Oh, mine I'm getting hungry.
4: Mine has ice cream.
5: It does. I don't know what yours has. Mine has ice cream too.
4: Oh, yours has ice cream too?
5: I believe so.
4: We skipped on the glasses of Prosecco.
5: We did.
4: Because I wasn't really feeling Prosecco.
5: I enjoy some Prosecco, but
4: I just want a beer.
5: I'll have some fruity cider, that'll do me.
4: Fruity cider at Christmas time.
5: Yeah.
4: So that's our Christmas dinner plan. Like, what, 26 days early? No, 30-something days early.
5: And I got my Christmas tree. Guys, I got a black Christmas
4: Shout
5: tree.
4: Shout out to Bryony, by the way, who posted on Ramblier that she's put her tree out, which is a seven-footer.
5: She sent me pictures. It's the same one she has every year.
4: Seven-footer.
5: Yeah, it's so cute. She
4: massive
5: sent me a picture
4: tree.
5: Of it yesterday.
4: Massive, massive tree. Ours is a little 60-centimetre one. Little baby one.
5: We got a little one.
4: For the windows.
5: We don't have... To be fair, if I had the space, I would get a big one.
4: Mm.
5: But we don't have the space.
4: No, we don't. So we're just going to put ours in the window.
5: But it's the first year that I've bought my own Christmas tree. and lights.
4: Yeah, because the old one we had was a second-hand one from a mate in a pub.
5: Yeah.
4: It wasn't our own one.
5: But I've got like a little 2-foot stand-up black Christmas tree, and then I've got a battery-operated rainbow fairy lights to put around it. And then I've got...
4: loads of baubles.
5: Baubles. But they're like baby baubles, so they're like...
4: baby's baubles.
5: Never say that again. You're gonna get cancelled. Put both of us on a list.
4: Oh dear.
5: Yeah, they're like these multicolored, different colored little baubles that are like big ones. But I thought, considering the tree is smaller, shut up. Considering the tree is smaller, to keep it to scale to a normal tree, I'll get some more baubles. Shut up.
4: It's not all about the size, you know.
5: It's not.
4: It's about how you use it.
5: Absolutely. Fanny says, hey, I'm here for Christmas. She says Xmas. I don't like Xmas. It bugs me so much.
4: Becky, you're an atheist and you don't like Xmas.
5: I don't like the X. It doesn't say Christmas.
4: Most people who don't like the Xmas thing do it because they don't like the fact that you've taken Christ out of Christmas. You're just, I don't know.
5: I don't like it. It bugs me.
4: That's funny.
5: I've never liked it. I remember having a bit about
4: it. I write Xmas. It's just easier a lot of the time.
5: No, I don't like it. I don't like it.
4: Although, to be fair, in the calendar, I actually did write Christmas because...
5: Just write it properly. It's not that difficult, Matthew. C-H-R-I-S-T-M-A-S.
4: C-H-R-I-S-T, or you could just write X.
5: No.
4: It's a lot quicker.
5: Because the X is not Christ, is it?
4: It's cross.
5: Gonna make me cross in a minute.
4: Are you upset that we're taking Jesus out of Christmas?
5: Yeah, it's making me very cross. Come here, sip.
4: Becky's gonna start Bible bashing pretty soon. Oh god.
5: I don't do that.
4: Yet.
5: Can I have a sip of your drink?
4: Becky's gonna turn over a new leaf. Give me a sip of your drink. She's gonna become a born again.
5: Born again
4: Christian.
5: No, you have to be born a Christian to be born again?
4: No.
5: Oh.
4: Born again is like revert. Anyone can be born again.
5: Sorry.
4: So, yeah, that's our Christmas plans in the middle of November, because you have to fucking book everything super early now to get in anywhere.
5: I don't think we've ever, since we've been together, started celebrating Christmas or doing Christmassy things this early.
4: I'm not celebrating anything yet. It's way too early.
5: No, I'm not putting my tree up until like the end of November.
4: Although saying that, apparently the city centre are switching on their Christmas lights tomorrow, and it's the first time they've not done it on a Saturday for years.
5: Why are they doing it on a weekday? That's random as hell.
4: I don't know. It's very strange. But yeah, they're doing it tomorrow night in the city centre. So next time you go to the fiber optic one. I would assume so. It's all like the big
5: the one display outside, that they always the have. The one outside the Into. It's not called Into anymore. Whatever it's called now.
4: Darbian.
5: That one.
4: Yeah, but that's not where they do the big celebration, is it? They do the big celebration down in the marketplace. The market hall. So.
5: Oh, yeah, and then they have the fake giant presents.
4: The stupid little Christmas present box things that they have.
5: Yeah.
4: That play like little clips of Slade and Wizard and stuff on loop for a month and a half. Yay. Bryony makes a good point. Bryony says, I can't be asked typing it all, and when you type Christmas with the X, voiceover says Christmas, so job done.
5: It does?
4: Yeah, it does.
5: Oh.
4: Because that's how a lot of people write Christmas, so yeah, voiceover just understands it as Christmas.
5: I like full words.
4: So that is one thing, actually. As a blind person, I don't necessarily know, unless I go letter by letter through stuff, if someone has actually written Christmas or Xmas. I have no idea. Because it just says Christmas either way.
5: Huh.
4: So that's one thing that as blind people we miss. This leads me on to a discussion. I'm not going to go into that because I'm going to get controversial.
5: Go on.
4: The whole topic on Rambly about blind people and if they can't read Braille if they're illiterate.
5: Oh yeah, I was not a part of this one.
4: So somebody put the point out there, and I don't disagree with it, although I disagree with the way that they put it out there, because they kind of did it in a really sort of harsh way. That if you cannot read or write Braille as a blind person, you're illiterate. because by the definition of the word literate, you have to be able to read and write. And listening to technology or to audiobooks is not reading, because your brain doesn't process it in the same way as it does if you read in Braille or in print. Like, as a good example, the example I used was, you cannot read Braille while doing the dishes, whereas you can listen to an audiobook while doing the dishes. Like, your brain works differently, listening versus reading. Now,
5: if you had a print book, you could read while doing dishes.
4: Not easily.
5: You could.
4: You could possibly do it, but you'd be distracted.
5: Probably. Like, turning a page would be tedious.
4: Exactly. But yeah, point is,
5: you get the doctor to turn the page for you. So. Next.
4: But the point is, like, it was being said in this really sort of passive-aggressive way, like, if you can't read Braille, you're dumb, and I don't agree with that. But then I did hear I did hear some people in the comments basically trying to say that if you're newly blind, it's not really a priority to learn Braille because you can do everything with tech. And I quite firmly disagree with this. I think it's worth at least learning grade one Braille.
5: Well, because what happens if when technology fails? What happens if there's an apocalyptic situation like my dream and the internet stops working?
4: Well, there's that, but also, like, the examples I used were, if you're in a lift and you're looking for a button,
5: mm-hmm.
4: chances are there's going to be Braille on the buttons.
5: Mm-hmm.
4: In most lifts yeah. there's Braille on the buttons.
5: Yeah.
4: Now, if you're reliant on tech, that's not very helpful to you if you don't know Braille.
5: Unless you take a picture with the Beam AI.
4: Yeah, but that's going to take time, and you're also assuming you're going to have signal in a lift, because there isn't always signal in a lift.
5: Yeah. Like, well, my big one was medicine packets.
4: Oh, yeah. Medicine packets in the UK.
5: Of cleaning products.
4: Medicine packets in the UK all have Braille on them. They have to by law.
5: Yeah, which I know is not a worldwide thing.
4: Now, you can scan it with your phone, but it will take significantly longer to do that than to just pick up a box and read paracetamol in Braille on one side. So, like, even in situations where Braille is not necessarily something you use every day, it is useful. So I think just sort of dismissing Braille out of hand is disappointing. Someone else did make a point, which I think is valid, which is, like, some people who are, like, diabetic have neuropathy and they can't read Braille because of their fingers.
5: That's fair.
4: Which is fair enough. And I completely get that. And I'm not trying to discount anything like that. Which is also why I say that this whole, like, literate, illiterate Braille...
5: It's harsh.
4: It's a really harsh thing to say.
5: It's unfair.
4: But you also can't sit here and pretend that it's not true because it hurts people's feelings. And that was my argument, was that, like, look, is it fair to point it out? Is it harsh to point it out? Probably not fair, probably is harsh. Is it going to make somebody feel some kind of way by pointing it out? Yes.
5: Most likely.
4: Is it true? Yes.
5: Well, if you look at the definition of illiterate... Yes.
4: By the definition of the word, because everyone kept trying to add all this stuff in about comprehension. That's not what the definition of literate says. The definition of the word literate says can read or write. It says nothing about...
5: Understanding is different.
4: Understanding. That is a whole different skill again. So everyone kept kind of trying to justify it through different means. And I'm like, that's not what the dictionary says.
5: But you can make the point. I feel like you can make the point without...
4: Yeah, you can.
5: Across judgy.
4: But I also think it was made by somebody who likes Braille for Braille's sake and feels some kind of way about people shunning Braille. And so she's kind of lashing out.
5: But yeah, fair, you feel the way you do.
4: She's kind of lashing out at people who don't like Braille or don't give it much time and basically trying to make out that they're sort of dumb for not reading Braille.
5: Yeah, I think that's an unfair angle to come at it.
4: It's not very helpful.
5: No.
4: It makes you look petty. Don't do that. But are you correct in what you said? Yes. It's that thing of two things can be true at once, and I think a lot of people struggle.
5: Yeah, you can make a valid point and just not doing
4: it
5: constructively.
4: Yeah. So that's that point.
5: Point.
4: Counterpoint.
5: Speaking of Braille, I bought my anniversary gift.
4: Oh yeah, we didn't talk about this.
5: We didn't. It took longer to come through.
4: Shout out to G, who was very heavily involved in making it.
5: Very much, though. He made it from scratch.
4: Mm-hmm. Former broadcaster on Anchor Radio.
5: Yes. Shout out to Red Stack Studios.
4: Mm-hmm.
5: Follow him on all of the socials. Red Stack Studio, I believe, is on all of the usual places. Facebook,
4: Insta,
5: TikTok,
4: Facebook.
5: Insta. But yeah, I got a... It was kind of a collaborative design because I had an idea in my head and he kind of... I gave him a little bit of creative control over it. Which those who know me, it's a little bit hard to do. But I trusted him with it, so it was cool. So it ended up being a wooden heart.
4: That opens.
5: That opens. So it's two wooden hearts like that are hinged together. Yeah, they open like a book. Like a book. And of course, I got it black because hello.
4: and it sits on this little stand thing.
5: Yeah, so it has a little stand that it, when it's open, it slots into. And it doesn't open like all the way out. It opens like sort of almost all the way out.
4: Yeah.
5: And then on the left, it's got a message in text. And that's put in like wooden tactile letters. And then on the right, it's the same message in Braille.
4: Mm.
5: And then on the base, there's some Braille.
4: Yeah.
5: The
4: message in Braille in the heart has the print counterpoint. Not counterpoint.
5: Equivalent.
4: Translation.
5: Translation.
4: Yeah, that's the word. Not counterpoint. That always makes it sound like you put the opposite thing in the. That's not what I meant. so yeah, you put the print in the other side, but on the base it's just Braille. There's no print.
5: No, so. And the print, the Braille bit that's on the base isn't anywhere else, even in text, because of the space issue with the whole gift. Otherwise, yeah, it wouldn't have been feasible.
4: So if you can read Braille, you get extra content.
5: You do.
4: That you don't get if you can't read.
5: How illiterate of you.
4: So there's that. But it's very, very cool. I'm very happy with it. And G did a really, really good job. And it made our whole living room for a few days smell of wood.
5: Smell of
4: and
5: fresh
4: varnish.
5: Wood and varnish,
4: because,
5: yeah.
4: It's on the bookcase.
5: It had like 3 or 4 days of varnish on it, so I'm not surprised.
4: So there's that.
5: But G put in a lot of work. And there was a few mishaps along the way because he'd never made a gift like that before. And
4: What did you say? He used like metal pins to make Braille.
5: Yeah, he used little metal, like craft pins.
4: Yeah. It's come out really, really well. There's a few like minor spacing issues, but that's to be expected. It's not an easy shape to write Braille onto.
5: And I can't. I'm illiterate. Okay, I'm Braille illiterate. So I had to,
4: you're illiterate.
5: I had to send the text to a friend of ours, who then sent it me back in
4: Braille.
5: In Braille, but in
4: dots.
5: Visual Braille.
4: Yeah.
5: And I can't sight read Braille either. My bad. Don't punch me.
4: Don't punch me.
5: So, making sure it was all right and the spacing was right. I had no freaking idea, and neither did G. But there were a couple issues, apparently, that our good friends Neil and Ali had pointed out, which I think one of them was the spacing in the main bit.
4: Yeah.
5: Yeah, there was like 6 people who you knew involved in this gift and you had no idea.
4: Nope. Not a clue. Excuse me, I'm going to sneeze.
5: Bless you.
4: Oh, dear. Oh. Oh, my brain just fell out. There we go. All right.
5: But yeah, that was a... If you are looking to get any like bespoke woodwork gifts, definitely check out Red Star.
4: Yeah, G's very, very good.
5: Not a sponsor, but maybe he should be. I'm going to contact him.
4: Where do you want to go from here? We've got about half an hour left.
5: Yeah. I'm a bit... Okay, wait a second.
4: What? What are we going to do?
5: Reddit is being a thing.
4: Reddit was being a thing?
5: That's not the one that we chose. We chose a different one.
4: It's up to you. You pick one. We've got four different ones.
5: Wish me good luck in my exam, guys.
4: She's going to do well. It won't be a problem.
5: I think I will do well. But also,
4: I'd be very surprised if you didn't.
5: But also, I know that if I don't, it's fine because I can just retake it.
4: Yeah. But she's going to be fine.
5: I just don't like that I have to log on at 8:30 in the frigging morning on a Saturday. Saturday.
4: Well, make sure you have coffee.
5: That's my lying day and I got to wake up at 6:30.
4: Well, make sure you have plenty of coffee and it will be fine.
5: Yeah, wake up, have a smoke, have a coffee, have another smoke, maybe another coffee, maybe another smoke, and then log on.
4: So,
5: at least I only have to, like put on a blouse. I can keep my pajama trousers on. That's nice.
3: Yeah.
5: It's
4: really going to make you stand up in view of the camera.
5: I freaking hope not.
4: This is the thing, right? It's a multiple choice questionnaire, essentially, that you click answers for on this website. But to make sure that you're not cheating, they make you have your camera on and your microphone on.
5: Yeah, and they're watching you. You have an invigilator.
4: Yeah.
5: I did get asked, because for this exam, I get like a little extra support, mainly extra time. But she did ask me the other day, and she was like, are you going to be reading the questions out loud? And I was like, no, I'll just, like, my mouth will be moving, but...
4: Because to be fair, when I'm reading Braille, I often will read out loud.
5: Yeah, she was saying that there's some people who prefer, like, reading out loud, or they have someone read it to them.
4: Yeah.
5: Because the invigilator obviously has to know, so they don't think anything sus is going on. So I was like, no, I'm just going to be... my mouth will be moving. But I did have to tell them, like, the invigilator will probably only see the top of my head because my face is going to be quite close to the screen.
4: Yeah.
5: She was like, it shouldn't be a problem. If you feel like it's going to be, just let them know. I was like, okay. But apparently, like, a lot of people do that and it's fine.
4: I'm just going to have to hide out of the way make no noise for 3 hours.
5: Well, might be less if I'm done early.
4: Yeah, but I'm going to have to... I'm debating kind of just going out on Saturday morning and just hiding in a cafe somewhere for a few hours.
5: I'll show up then when I'm done. Hi!
4: But I guess we'll see. We'll see what we decide to do. It depends what the weather's saying as well, to be fair.
5: Yeah. But can we bitch about the weather for a second?
4: Oh my God, it's awful. It's too cold.
5: I know, it's very British. You know what, though, actually? And I know people are probably sick of hearing about people bitching about the weather.
4: You know what it is? I don't mind the cold. I mind the fact that it's so cold all of a sudden when it's been warm for a while. Like, if we'd had a sort of gradual drop into the cold...
5: It's England, we don't get that.
4: Oh, no, we have done in some years. And...
5: Not anymore. Global warming.
4: Yeah, apparently not. We just sort of go...
5: Global warming said no.
4: 13, 13, 13, 12, 11, 4. Like, no. It's cold and I don't like it. And it's making me feel a little bit miserable and I'm not liking life. The weather.
5: And that's kind of what I wanted to talk about. Because, like, the temperature drop doesn't bug me as much as the grey, dreary, sadness.
4: That's the other thing. When it's really cold, it's uncomfortable to go outside. And then when it warms up, it pisses it down. So then it's not nice to go outside because it's just raining.
5: Yeah.
4: And it's like, oh, I want to go out and, like, go for a walk and do something. But it's just not very nice. Like
5: at least if it was cold with the sun out, it would be fine.
4: But it's not.
5: But it's
4: just grey and miserable.
5: It's grey and gloomy and cloudy and sad.
4: Yeah.
5: And it makes me sad.
4: It's not very nice. And when it's cold, it's like very cold. Like, I was looking earlier, it said 4 degrees feels like -4 because it was windy. And I'm like, oh, no.
5: -4 is incredibly cold.
4: It's not nice. And it's supposed to get down to -1 tonight. I don't think what the feels like is going to be. Oh. Which means that Becky's going to be travelling to Leicester tomorrow in the same weather because it's supposed to be like this tomorrow as well.
5: Yeah. At least I'm going to be inside.
4: Yeah. You were complaining you're going to be in the basement where it's cold.
5: Yeah, the basement does get kind of cold. I'll wrap up. I'll just wear an extra layer or two. It'll be fine. Mm. I haven't even decided what I'm wearing tomorrow yet.
4: Uh-oh.
5: Probably just a con pair of jeans with my little trap boots.
4: Trap boots.
5: My trap boots. I call them my trap boots because they have a little hidden zip pocket in them. With, like, one of my T-shirts, but under top, a little zip-up over the top, and then my coat. Should be good.
4: Yeah.
5: Maybe it's time to get my scarf and gloves out.
4: I think I know where your gloves are, by the way. I think
5: The ones with the floofy on them.
4: I think they're in the drawer somewhere.
5: I think they are in there somewhere. I just need to find
4: them. I also know where mine are, if you want to borrow mine.
5: Both of the fingerless ones are in there. Both of the...
4: Yeah.
5: Those are better, to be fair, when I'm travelling, because if I'm using my phone.
4: Mm-hmm. I've got my fingerless ones, if they'll fit you. You can use.
5: Yeah, they're both the same size, I believe.
4: So, there's that. Anyway, enough talking about our own
5: rubbish.
4: We have 25 minutes. Let's do some Reddit questions.
5: Okay. So, this one... And I was trying to think of one for this, and I couldn't think of one, but I'm sure I will as we talk about it.
4: Mm.
5: But what's something that we all pretend to understand, but deep down, none of us actually do?
4: A lot of stuff.
5: I don't pretend to understand shit I don't understand.
4: A lot of stuff to do with finances, and I don't feel like I pretend to understand it, but I feel like there's pressure on you, like, societally to sort of feel like you've got your act together and you don't. So, like, anything to do with insurance, credit cards, debt management, that kind of stuff.
5: Taxes.
4: Like, Becky's had to deal with, obviously, for setting up her own company and stuff, she had to deal with, like, looking at the sort of tax code and all this kind of stuff. And she's talking about stuff to me, and I'm like, I don't know. Apparently, I hope you're right.
5: Like, I haven't got my tax code through yet. And he's like, what?
4: Okay, that's nice. Like, whatever that means. Okay,
5: I did my UTRC, and he's like, what?
4: Yeah.
5: UTR, anyone. I said it wrong.
4: Yeah. But, yeah, point is, I feel like a lot of adults are expected to understand that stuff, and we just don't. It's too complicated.
5: Now, why we're not told that in school is beyond my understanding.
4: I was talking to a friend of mine, and I won't name them, but I was talking to a friend of mine who has lived in this country since they were a teenager.
5: Is the one I know?
4: Yes.
5: Oh.
4: And
5: I think I know who it is.
4: They've lived in this country since they're a teenager, perfectly legally, by the way. They went to school here and college here, university here. And for the first few years of them living alone, because no one explained it to them, they didn't know that they had to... Obviously, they wouldn't have had to pay it because of their living circumstances, but they didn't know that they had to apply for council tax.
5: Mm-hmm.
4: So they lived in the UK for 4 years on their own. Well, they wouldn't have had to pay council tax because of their living circumstances. Oh. They'd have got it for free anyway. But you're at least supposed to be
5: on the system.
4: Mm. And they weren't registered for 4 years. So, yeah, that was a thing I found out today. When was that? Last weekend. I was like, oh, shit. Glad you found out and sorted it out. Yeah. Because you could have been in a lot of trouble, my dude. So, yeah, that happened. But, like, we had to do, last year, I had to do some sort of, we're not activating it, just to make things clear, but, like, getting it set up in case we need to, at some point in the future, activate, like, my parents' power of attorney. And there was a lot in there that I'm like, I don't understand, I don't know how this works.
5: Yeah, there's a lot.
4: And everyone kind of just assumes that you know how everything works. I'm like, I don't know. You're going to have to explain all this to me.
5: Legal jargon confuses my brain, my life.
4: It's not legal jargon so much, it's financial jargon. Legal jargon I can mostly understand because legal jargon is just fancy ways of saying simple shit most of the time.
5: Yeah.
4: Whereas finance...
5: Financial terms are different, yeah.
4: Finance is
5: they're
4: like...
5: more complicated.
4: There's it's
5: more
4: its own universe that doesn't make any sense. Like, at least if you have a dictionary, you can understand legalese.
5: Yeah, fair.
4: Like, that's easy enough to sort out. But... Finance
5: has these whole fancy terms for simple shit. And yeah, just and I'm like, give me the straight up term.
4: Or like, what looks simple actually isn't simple.
5: Yeah.
4: Like, you're like, what the fuck do I do with this? I don't know. So, like, I'm good at managing budgets. I'm really good at, like, you know, making sure that we have enough money by the end of the month and bills and all this kind of shit. That's never an issue for me. But when it starts getting into things like insurance and... other shit like that, my brain starts to glaze over. I'm like, what? I don't know things anymore.
5: Well, I didn't know until my grandma passed away in 3-ish years ago. I didn't know what a being in probate meant.
4: Yeah.
5: I was like, what the fuck does that mean?
4: But again, you were just kind of expected to know that stuff.
5: It's in probate. Okay, yeah.
4: What does that mean? Explain what that means. So, yeah, it's... I think that's a big thing for me, is a lot of stuff to do with finances. And frankly, just being an adult. Do you know what I mean?
5: Man, he just said everything.
4: Life. Adult life breaks my brain. I don't understand. I still feel like I'm about 18 sometimes. Aww. I don't know. But I feel like that, and I say this a lot, I say this most weeks, I feel like that's something that we don't explain to kids. That when you grow up, you still get confused by stuff and you don't have all the answers for everything.
5: And yeah, and it's fine to get confused by stuff no matter how old you are.
4: And you can still feel a little bit lost and a bit out of your depth sometimes, and that's fine. Like,
5: I'm 32. Well, I'm 31. I'm almost 32, okay? So I'm just going to say I'm 32. I'm 32, and only this year I ventured out into researching what it meant to run my own business. I had no fucking idea. I was so lost. And there's all these words that I didn't understand, and I'm like, I don't know what it's saying. What if I get in trouble with the government?
4: So, yeah, there's that. Luckily, we have friends who are much cleverer than us who can help us with
5: yeah, the, a couple of my friends, stuff. And I was like, you guys work in finance, please just simplify this for me. One of my friends suggested, you know what you could do is, like, if there's a sentence that you don't understand, copy it to ChatGPT and have to explain it to you simply, which is not a bad idea.
4: No. All right.
5: Answers?
4: Yeah, go on. Have you got a different one to me?
5: Well, because I don't pretend... Because it's what do we pretend to know that we don't? I don't really pretend to know shit.
4: I don't think necessarily
5: about.
4: It's pretending to know something. It's that thing of... When people talk to you about something, what do you sort of nod and go along with as if you understand it when you don't understand it but you don't really fancy having a conversation about it? I think that's what they're talking about.
5: Yeah, I guess.
4: About.
5: I mean, finances would definitely be one of them. Absolutely be one of them. I'm trying to think.
4: You do that sometimes with the news.
5: Yeah, that's true. But that's just because I'm not well read up on it.
4: Well, I know, but like you do the... Rather than asking questions sometimes, you'll just be like, okay.
5: Yeah.
4: As if you know what I'm talking about.
5: It depends how... Because a lot of the time I do know what you're talking about. Because what happens is that I've heard you talk about it before and you've already explained it to me. And so when it comes up again, I'm like, okay. It depends how invested I am in the story. It depends how much it sparks an interest.
4: Mm. That's not a bad thing, by the way. I feel like a lot of people are like that.
5: Yeah, no, a lot of people are like that. And I'm definitely one of those people.
4: I'm not saying that to be judgmental. I'm
5: serious. No, I know. You're just being like, observant. Yeah. But yeah, if it sparks my interest, I will ask more questions. If it doesn't spark my interest, I'm just like, okay, cool. Someone said magnets. How do they work?
4: Poles.
5: Now, logically, we all know it has to do with the... Here we go.
4: Electromagnetic
5: field and attracting and repelling.
4: And polar opposites.
5: And polar opposites. Repel and all that nonsense. Yeah. But really, how does it work? Why does it work?
4: I mean,
5: this goes back to our conversation earlier about clouds.
4: What's the old expression? Science is just magic that we understand, and vice versa. Magic is just science that we don't understand.
5: Magic is genuinely science.
4: But like,
5: if you approach
4: someone from like 200 years ago with a mobile phone.
5: Oh, God, you'd blow their fucking mind.
4: You would break their brain. They'd be like, what sort of magical insanity is it?
5: You'd be drowned from being a witch.
4: So, like, that's what I mean. Magic is just science that we don't yet understand.
5: Mm-hmm.
4: That's how I see it.
5: Are you saying magnets are magic?
4: Yeah, because magnets are science, therefore magnets are magic.
5: Like clouds?
4: Oh, God, this again. We got into a whole hour-long discussion about... what it would feel like to touch a cloud from the top.
5: I sounded so high. I swear to you, I was sober as hell.
4: I'm like, are you sure?
5: It was just a thought that occurred to me and I needed to talk about it.
4: This went on for a good hour.
5: We were lying in bed and my brain just went...
4: Clouds.
5: You know how clouds look fluffy? What do they feel like? If you touched it, what would happen? If you fell through it, what would happen? Are they bouncy? They're probably not bouncy because they're just water and air. But...
4: Well, my first thing was, you've flown through them in an airplane.
5: Uh-huh. Like, many a time.
4: You know.
5: But it's different.
4: It's not. You didn't drive along them on a road.
5: But it's different. Do you know what? I think there was a time where we did drive, back when I was younger, me and my family did a Europe road trip.
4: Yeah.
5: We ended up driving all the way to Istanbul from England. It was a fun time.
4: That does sound like fun to
5: me. Yeah, it was really good. And we stopped in, like, France, Switzerland, Italy. Italy is my favourite. Greece, I think we stopped at two. There's a few other places. But there was a... I'm sure we were... Because obviously there was a lot of mountains to drive up.
4: You'd have definitely gone through clouds if you went up tall mountain.
5: We did, and that was why I remembered after we had that conversation was I have driven past... clouds, because those mountains are very, very, very high.
4: Like, if you've been through the Alps, which you would have probably had to have gone through, go through France, Switzerland, Italy, you'll have most likely been in the clouds.
5: Yeah.
4: For some of that time.
5: I'm pretty sure I do remember seeing cloudy things.
4: Because I remember when we flew to Greece, me and my dad, you're flying over the Alps, and I remember this was, like, back in the times where you could still go and see the pilot. This is before 9/11. And so we went in to see the pilot in the cockpit. They let me do it. And we were talking, I think at that time we were
5: didn't
4: actually.
5: Didn't
4: know
5: you do that after 9/11?
4: No, not after 9/11, because I remember asking.
5: We did.
4: Well, you got lucky.
5: Many a time.
4: But yeah, they let me into the cockpit and we were having a chat with the pilots. And he was like, yeah, we're flying over the Alps right now. We're really close to the ground. I'm like, really? How are we so close to the ground if you're flying over a mountain? Oh, because the mountain's really high.
5: Mountain's high, yeah.
4: Because bear in mind, I was like 7, so it like blew my little tiny brain. I was like, oh, that's really interesting.
5: Your wee brain. Small brain.
4: Yeah. What are the answers? What other answers are there on this question about what you pretend to know about as an adult? I'm very curious.
5: I'm curious?
4: Beyond magnets, because that was one of them.
5: Although that's all answering to the same question.
4: You can collapse them.
5: I know, but I still haven't figured out how to do that.
4: Oh.
5: I need to ask someone to show me. Because I use a Reddit app. You don't use a Reddit app, do you?
4: Not anymore. And to be fair, even if I did, it would be different. Because voiceover.
5: True. Oh, Bitcoin. To be fair, yeah, I'm not... I don't fully... I understand the concept of cryptocurrency.
4: Yes.
5: But, like, the ins and outs of it, I have no fucking idea. But then it doesn't
4: matter. I don't care.
5: Enough.
4: When you read about how Bitcoin works and you read about how the sort of value of it goes up and down, I feel like everyone pretends to understand Bitcoin and it's just a massive gambling game and no one really knows how it works.
5: It's like, do you remember when NFTs were a thing? It was the same with that.
4: It's exactly,
5: like, okay.
4: Anything to do with crypto and the blockchain is just gambling. It's legit just gambling. And it's very, very smart people pretending that this is worth anything.
5: Stock exchange confused my brain too.
4: Well, that's another thing. The stock exchange, when you look at how stocks and shares work and you look at how markets work and like bond markets.
5: Again, it's all financial.
4: Stuff,
5: I don't like it.
4: When you look at any of this stuff and you look at how it's reported in the news, you look at what experts say, and the basic sort of takeaway I have, and it's kind of made me very, very jaded towards the whole like financial sector, which I suppose I've always been a little bit, but it's kind of hardened my views on this as I've gotten older. It's all just vibes. It's literally people gambling on vibes.
5: It's chance.
4: It is. But, yeah. Like, you can make an economy crash because the markets are scared about something. Mm-hmm. Like, something doesn't even have to happen.
5: Yeah.
4: But people believe it will happen, therefore...
5: And they make it happen.
4: They make it, yes. That's literally... And this is why I say it's literally people gambling on vibes. Because you're not even gambling on things happening or not happening. You're gambling on people thinking something's going to happen or not happen.
5: Yeah.
4: Which is like a step away from... It's gambling on gambling.
5: It's basically gambling.
4: It's gambling on gambling. It's meta-gambling.

0: Exactly.
1: Put money where you got.
0: Put money where you know where it. Well, even in a bank, right? If you haven't got access to it, at least you know what your balance is. You know what I'm saying?
1: Like, that's what I mean. When you can't see it. Wait, at least in the bank, you
0: there is a reason why whenever you do trade in stocks and shares, it says values can go down as well as up. Because they can. They can go down as well as up. And you won't know until it's too late and you're buggered. Do you know what I mean?
1: Yeah.
0: So, yeah, if you want my advice, which no one should take, by the way, but stick to what you know rather than what you don't.
1: He has some good advice, guys. I love someone commented on the Bitcoin comment saying, to be fair, I don't even pretend to understand it. I'm with you. I don't either. And I'm all the way good with not understanding it. And then there's a comment on there that's a whole bullet-pointed answer of explaining it.
0: Oh, God. I bet those people are the most insufferable as well, by the way.
1: I think it's pretty easy to understand. This is a bullet-point answer. No. No, I'm not reading all that. I'm sorry. No.
0: Wall of text. No. Go away.
1: Someone said, in quotes, it's easy to explain. And then underneath, proceed to invent a highly convoluted conspiracy history. Conspiracy theory, even. Exactly.
0: Oh, God. And of course, that answer's on Reddit. Just saying.
1: Yeah.
0: Just saying.
1: Yeah.
0: Any other good ones? We've got 10 minutes left if you want to move on to a different question. While Becky's looking, I'll tell you what's coming up afterwards. If you're listening on Wednesday, you've got a replay of questionable content with Question ATL. Becky didn't say...
1: Question!
0: There you go.
1: I was reading.
0: And if you're listening on Saturday, it's end of service. But don't forget, tomorrow, you have the breakfast show from 9 a.m. Sunday morning with Steve and Jane. And all the usual Sunday fun stuff. So, anyway.
1: A very existential answer.
0: Uh-oh. We like those, sometimes.
1: We do. But for this late in the show,
0: let's see.
1: Someone just put, why we exist. There are a lot of people claiming to know, and many think they know, but none of us really do. And then someone commented on it, or even the very nature of existence. I feel like we've talked about this in the past many a time.
0: In my opinion, because I don't believe in a god, I don't know why we exist.
1: I don't
0: know. I'm kind of fine with that.
1: Yeah, me too.
0: I'm kind of okay with that.
1: I just know that I exist and that's cool with me.
0: Here's my thing. That's enough for me. I don't know what's coming after life.
1: No.
0: So as far as I'm concerned, I have one shot at it, so I'm just going to fucking enjoy myself.
1: Exactly.
0: And that's that. Now, in terms of what existence actually is, there was somebody, again, on Ramblio, who put up that question.
1: 42?
0: That's the meaning of life, not the meaning of existence.
1: I know,
0: that's
1: someone
0: different.
1: Commented on the Reddit post saying 42.
0: Well, they're wrong.
1: They're incorrect.
0: That's the life, the universe and everything,
1: they
0: not,
1: got the joke.
0: Not existence.
1: They got the point wrong.
0: But somebody on Ramblio who, whilst asking the question, was taking their first toke of the morning, which I felt was very appropriate considering what they were saying. It was like, what is the meaning of consciousness? How do we know we're conscious? I'm like, bro, you said that's the first hit of the day. How many have you had before? Have you been to sleep yet?
1: We know we're conscious because we're awake and we're thinking.
0: Well, no, the thing is, there is a belief, particularly amongst like religious types, that animals aren't conscious. They have no awareness.
1: They fucking do.
0: Well, this is a big scientific dispute because that is what makes us supposedly superior, is that we're conscious. We're aware of ourselves. Mm. We're aware of the fact that we exist. Animals might be aware of emotion and might feel things, but they have no...
1: I mean, that's fair.
0: Like, well, that's what they say. I honestly don't think that's true. I think that animals do most likely have a level of intelligence
1: they will
0: that
1: have
0: we
1: a,
0: don't understand.
1: Yeah, I think they will have an understanding. Well, I thought,
0: and I think that is conscious. I don't think that's something you can just dismiss as our instinct and feelings. I really do think that that's like we know that like elephants play. That's not something an unconscious being is going to do out of instinct. They're not just going to play with each other for fun. Dogs do. Dogs do that. Dogs will do like stupid shit because they can. Like, they have way more than just emotional bonding.
1: Mm-hmm.
0: And they learn so much. So I don't know if I believe that.
1: Well,
0: other
1: if they were, they wouldn't be house trainable if they weren't.
0: Well, exactly. But there is a lot of disagreement and most of it comes from religious quarters.
1: There's but a lot I, I get

0: where it comes from, too.
1: Because we want to believe we're superior.
0: Because how much of it is instinct? How much of it is innate? And how much of it is...
1: But then you could make the same argument about us.
0: I agree. I was just about to say that.
1: But this is my thing. It all comes from this want to be superior. And I don't think that we are.
0: No.
1: I always take issue when people say humans and other animals.
0: Human animals?
1: Well, we are animals.
0: Yeah, human animals.
1: And we need to get over that.
0: Well,
1: we're
0: it's
1: animals.
0: Fine. Like, it's fine. There's nothing wrong with it.
1: Yeah. But saying that we're animals means that we're somehow less than human. And I don't think that's true. I think that humans are an animal. And we need to get over ourselves.
0: On this point, like, it's I saw it a while back online, but it's a thought that came into my head again the other day. I don't know where it came from. I think it was because of a Doctor Who thing. But, like, we all know that caterpillars turn into butterflies, right? But do caterpillars know that?
1: I mean, they might.
0: Do caterpillars know that there's going to be a time in their life? Do they get the talk from their parents?
1: But here's the thing.
0: Do they know?
1: Because, this is what makes me so curious about all this, because we can't communicate with them, we have no way of knowing.
0: No, and I don't think we ever will know.
1: It's entirely possible that they don't know.
0: Right.
1: But it's also entirely possible that they do. We'll just never know.
0: I just pictured, like, the, you know, caterpillars sitting around and the
1: I mean, look,
0: the mummy and daddy sits them down and says, now, when you get to a certain age...
1: I mean, we talk about caterpillar to butterfly or caterpillar to moth because there's, like, that cocoon stage which we sort of know about.
0: Yeah.
1: But other insects do the same thing. Like, a lot of larvae look nothing like what they grow up to be. Like, I know it's a bit grim, but maggots. What are maggots? They're baby flies.
0: Yeah,
1: maggots grow into flies. You don't think about that because you think of them as separate things, but they grow into flies. Like bee larvae looks very different to what a bee turns into. A caterpillar is just larvae. If you think about it, it just goes through an extra stage before it metamorphosizes into what it's going to evolve into.
0: But I do like, I sometimes wonder, do they know that they're going to be cocooned? Do they know that they're going to change? Do they know that they're going to go through caterpillar puberty?
1: Yeah, I mean, they might do. Or they might understand that something big is coming.
0: Right, like, does their body tell them that the big change is coming? What happens when they fly out of the cocoon as a butterfly? Is it like this whole big, oh my God, I'm different now? I'm a big girl now.
1: I mean, if you think about it, when you're a human and you learn to walk, you don't really think about it, you just do it, don't you?
0: Yeah.
1: It's an instinctual thing to...
0: Like laughing.
1: Get up and walk and talk and try and learn.
0: Yeah, like grabbing and laughing. It's all.
1: We take a long time to do that. If you look at other animals, like, I don't know, cows and sheep and stuff, within a couple of hours, they're up walking. Yeah. In some cases, some animals come out the womb like that. They come out straight away walking and talk. Well, not talking, but you get what I'm saying.
0: Like kittens.
1: Yeah. They're already able to do it. Other animals develop differently, like dogs. Is it puppies are blind for the first few weeks? Something like
0: they
1: that.
0: They are? I didn't know.
1: They're either blind or deaf for the first few weeks of their life. They can't... One of their senses isn't properly developed. It takes a while for them to be fully aware of themselves.
0: I didn't know that.
1: But, like, this is what I'm saying. Every animal is slightly different. And it's why I so strongly object to people trying to separate us out from other animals. We're not. We are animals. We just happen to have done what we've done to ourselves and with ourselves to the planet. That's all. Like... There's always this theory, isn't there, that dolphins are supposed to be the most intelligent animal on the planet.
0: Has that been debunked?
1: I don't know. That's why I said it's a theory.
0: Just a theory. A sea life theory.
1: Have we got any more answers on this one? Because we've only got like 3 minutes. I don't really fancy starting a whole new question.
0: Someone said economics. But then the comment after that was interesting. Majority of people think it has to do with money and finance when it really is about how people react to changes in a system.
1: Yes.
0: Which leads to change in spending habits that everyone... There's a typo there. It's breaking my brain.
1: Essentially, they're saying it's just vibes.
0: Yeah.
1: Which is what I said before.
0: The change in spending... Well, no, they're saying that it's really about changing the system that affects your changing habits.
1: Habits. No, but read that first bit again.
0: I closed it.
1: Oh.
0: Oh, no, I didn't.
1: Read that first line again.
0: Economics. Majority of people think it has to do with money and finance, mm-hmm. when in reality, it is about how people react to changes in a system.
1: Yes, it's how people react to changes. So even if the change doesn't impact you, because you know the change is there or is coming, and that's the crucial thing, sometimes it isn't something that's happened, it's sometimes an idea of something coming, people change the way that they do something. So, like,
0: yeah, if you... preemptively will change.
1: Well, yeah, which means you're basically basing everything on vibes. Like, if you tell someone...
0: Well, not necessarily.
1: Well, yeah, because if you tell people, okay, we're heading into a recession, things are about to get difficult...
0: Yeah.
1: You have a guess that that's going to happen. You don't know for definite that's going to happen, but you'll change your behavior based on that, which basically means you're changing behavior based on a vibe. It's on a predictor at best.
0: Well, not really, because if you think about cost of living crisis,
1: mm-hmm.
0: right?
1: At 22:59, think about the cost of living crisis.
0: Let's do that for the next.
1: You're about to get into a big long spiel there, and we haven't got time. Which is a real shame, because I kind of want to know what you're going to talk about.
0: It's fine, we'll leave it for next week.
1: But yeah, this has been Life is Strange. If you're listening on Wednesday, it's questionable content replay up after us. By the way, check him out on Rambler. He's been doing some very, very cool React content on there, which is...
0: Yes, I love reaction content, and I love that he's brought it to Rambler.
1: Really, really good. Yeah, check out questionable content after this. If you're listening on Saturday, this is the end of the day. Thank you ever so much for listening.
0: Thank you. Look after yourselves. Stay strange, but don't be a stranger.
1: Indeed. Goodbye. There we go.
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